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2: Stocks snap a three-day losing streak. We hear more on this story from financial correspondent Ed Donahue reporting from New York City.
3: Gains by big tech and some relative stability in oil prices gave the markets a boost. The Dow Jones Industrial Average rose 0.6% or 295 points. The S&P 500 and the NASDAQ Composite both gained 0.5%. The markets have been under pressure from rising oil prices and a bond market sell-off. The boost from tech was led by Dell Technologies, jumping more than 15%. For the biggest gain among S&P 500 stocks after delivering strong second quarter profits. Palo Alto Networks also reported quarterly results that topped Wall Street's expectations. Brent crude oil settled up 1% as the Iran conflict continues. I'm Ed Donahue.
2: News and analysis at townhall.com. From Washington, I'm Keith Peters. The Labor Department's July job openings report is out.
4: The Labor Department says U.S. job openings rose slightly to 7.3 million in July, a sign the labor market remains sturdy despite higher costs that are squeezing household budgets. The department's job openings and labor turnover survey also showed that layoffs fell, but so did the number of people quitting their jobs. The unemployment rate remains at a low 4.1%. And the number of people signing up for unemployment benefits has come in low week after week. The Labor Department will release its August hiring and unemployment numbers on Friday. Marcela Sanchez, Washington.
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5: With your Wednesday evening hump day, Leichhardt's full weather forecast tonight, a low 74, clear skies. Thursday, sunny and hot, 98, overnight low 73. Football Friday, sunshine 97, overnight 73 for the weekend. Saturday, partly sunny, chance of a scattered storm, 96 the high. Make it a super evening.
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0: Zach Taub and I never lie on your Real Country Wednesday. My name is Al Farber. If you want to add 5 to 10 years to your life, become an eccentric. A Scottish neuropsychologist studied more than 1,000 eccentrics, like a man who rappels from buildings while dressed as a pink elephant, and a guy who built a lectern on his rooftop so he could sermonize to his sheep. The scientists found that eccentrics live 5 to 10 years longer than more normal people would. One reason? Well, they're not burdened by the usual stupid worries that so-called normal people obsess over. Makes kind of makes sense there. More of your favorite Real Country songs are coming up right around the corner for you from Lee Bryce and A Woman Like You. Dolly Parton, Here You Come Again. And more next on Real Country.
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0: We're continuing to do the grown-up thing and make sure we get the job done, and we're happy that we just passed that continuing resolution to fund the government through early December.
1: Oklahoma Republican Tom Cole, chair of the House Appropriations Committee, said it gives the nation and our constituents certainty that the government will remain open and certainty that our service members will be paid. Bernie Bennett, Washington.
2: News and analysis at townhall.com. From Washington, I'm Keith Peters reporting. Here's another place the AI frenzy is making itself felt: the market for luxury homes.
3: High income earners, many of them employees at AI companies, are snapping up multi-million dollar houses in the San Francisco Bay Area. Undaunted by the higher mortgage rates and rising home prices that are keeping many would-be buyers from affording a home. The Bay Area buying spree, part of a nationwide trend of sales of upper-end properties, largely holding up better than sales of less expensive homes. Rich Thomason reporting.
2: Tiger Woods has pleaded no contest to a reckless driving charge in Florida. Woods was arrested in March following a rollover crash near his home on Jupiter Island and was initially charged with driving under the influence. The golf legend appeared Wednesday in court in Martin County to enter his plea on the lesser charge. More on these stories at townhall.com.
4: With your Wednesday evening hump day, Leichhardt's Pole weather forecast tonight, a low 74, clear skies. Thursday, sunny and hot, 98. Overnight, low 73. Football Friday, sunshine, 97. Overnight, 73 for the weekend. Saturday, partly sunny, chance of a scattered storm, 96 the high. Make it a super evening.
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0: opponent in a race for the U.S. Senate. More from correspondent Ben Thomas reporting.
1: In this a progressive movement fueled by young people demanding more from their leaders.
2: Massachusetts Senator Ed Markey has secured the Democratic nomination in his bid for a third term, fighting off a challenge from Representative Seth Moulton. The 47-year-old congressman had argued it was time to make a generational change. But the 80-year-old Markey argued it was he who was more in touch with the state's voters.
1: It is a future that we can realize through a bold, transformational, progressive agenda that inspires hope, lowers costs, wrests the control from the oligarchy.
2: I'm Ben Thomas.
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3: With your Wednesday evening hump day, Leichhardt's Poll weather forecast tonight, a low 74, clear skies. Thursday, sunny and hot, 98. Overnight, low 73. Football Friday, sunshine, 97. Overnight, 73 for the weekend. Saturday, partly sunny, chance of a scattered storm, 96 the high. Make it a super evening.
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0: Bruce, girls, women, and ladies on your Real Country Wednesday night. My name is Al Farber. You know what no one tells you about marriage? Well, that you'll be regularly sharing gross stuff with your mate. Most people wouldn't dream of discussing their digestive troubles or strange bodily discoveries with anybody. But couples share these TMI tidbits without hesitation. You won't believe what came out of my nose becomes a normal conversation starter with couples. More of your favorite Real Country songs coming up right around the corner for you from Hank Jr., Family Tradition, Lainey Wilson, Somewhere Over Laredo, and more next right here on Real Country.
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2: 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You know, he built houses his whole life. You have to have a pretty good work ethic to get up every morning and go do construction work in a hot sun in Alabama. And that was our version of a cowboy where I grew up.
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0: Yeah.
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0: wider assessment of how kids in the nation's largest school district interact with technology. City Hall is also describing the policy as the, quote, most expansive prohibition in the nation. 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
1: With your Wednesday evening hump day, Lake Hartsville weather forecast tonight, a low 74, clear skies. Thursday, sunny and hot, 98. Overnight, low 73. Football Friday, sunshine, 97. Overnight, 73 for the weekend. Saturday, partly sunny. Chance of a scattered storm, 96 the high. Make it a super evening.
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5: 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So turn it on up.

0: Johnson in the Fall on your Real Country Wednesday night. My name is Al Farber. 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

0: 73 for the weekend. Saturday, partly sunny, chance of a scattered storm, 96. Sunday, partly sunny, 91. Chance of a scattered storm. Make it a super day.
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0: That's Johnny Horton, North to Alaska, right here in Real Country. I'm Tammy Lively. We are coming up on one of the big holidays of the month, Labor Day. That happens on Monday. We've got Rosh Hashanah this month. That happens, I believe, on the 11th. Don't forget, though, Grandparents' Day on the 13th. And one of my faves, Talk Like a Pirate Day. That's coming up on September the 19th.
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0: STG Shepherd right here in Real Country. Have you ever read something that gave you the heebie-jeebies? Because, man, I got the heebie-jeebies big time when I read this. There's a doctor in Virginia who's online talking about how she recently woke up in her home in Virginia to find a bat attempting to get into her mouth. Oh, my goodness.
1: Hey, y'all. 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
12: 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Encore Productions will be having performances of the knee-slapping murder mystery spoof, Wrong Window, September 18th through the 20th and the 25th through the 27th, Elbert Theater in Elberton. This has been a check-in with your WKLY Community Events Calendar.
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And I remember that London vacation,

0: Luke Combs right here in Real Country. Hey, listen, I don't know about y'all, but I can't do movies where dogs die. I just can't. I saw the trailer the other day for that new Brad Pitt movie that's coming out later this month. It's called Heart of the Beast. And I thought, oh, man, I'd love to see that, but I don't know if the dog dies. Well, there's a website for that. Go to doesthedogdie.com. 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

0: in the Pacific Ocean. They are Marie, Lowell, and Karina, still, though, very far from land, at least right now. 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
0: Here's another place the AI frenzy is making itself being felt, the market for luxury homes. Rich Thomason reports.
2: High-income earners, many of them employees at AI companies, are snapped multi-million-dollar houses in the San Francisco Bay Area, undaunted by the higher mortgage rates and rising home prices that are keeping many would-be buyers from affording a home. The Bay Area buying spree, part of a nationwide trend of sales of upper-end properties, largely holding up better than sales of less expensive homes. Rich Thomason reporting.
0: New York City's public school system will ban artificial intelligence for students up through the eighth grade during the upcoming school year. The mayor says the move is part of a wider assessment of how children in the nation's largest school district interact with the technology. Breaking news and analysis, townhall.com. Federal Aviation Administration extending a ban on U.S. flights to Haiti's capital, Port-au-Prince, until next March because of gang violence, and it's increasing. Here's Bob Agnew.
3: The ban means that commercial operators and U.S.-registered civilian aircraft cannot fly below 10,000 feet in Port-au-Prince and nearby areas, including parts of central Haiti. The FAA first halted such flights in November of 2025. That was after armed men shot at a Spirit Airlines flight as it was landing in Port-au-Prince. Bob Agnew reporting.
0: Well, the Dutch Central Bank has moved billions of dollars worth of its gold reserves from North America to London. The shift, described as crisis preparedness, happened between March and August. Now, the bank says it transferred 86 metric tons of gold to London from both New York and Ottawa. More on these stories, townhall.com.
4: With your Thursday morning Lake Hartsville weather forecast today, sunny and hot, 98. Overnight low 73. Football Friday, sunny and hot, 97. Overnight 73. For the weekend, Saturday, partly sunny, chance of a scattered storm, 96. Sunday, partly sunny, 91. Chance of a scattered storm. Make it a super day.
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0: Blake Shelton right here in Real Country. Good morning. I'm Tammy Lively, and here it is, Labor Day weekend, all about grilling, getting together with friends, of course, lots of college football. And I saw some unusual things that Americans may be grilling this Labor Day. In Alaska, moose burgers are a big thing. They grill gators in Florida, pheasant in South Dakota, and bull testicles in Colorado. 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I don't
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9: 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Encore Productions in Elberton having performances of the knee-slapping murder mystery spoof Wrong Window, September 18th through the 20th and 25th through the 27th from the Elberton Theater at 100 South Oliver Street in Elberton. 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
8: 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In snow or ice, we are there. 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

0: in Real Country with Justin Moore. Have you seen Memers the cat? If you liked Jimothy the raccoon, you're going to love Memers. It's an adorable rescue cat. He looks like half a cat. He's got that short spine syndrome as well. He's got all of his legs, but he looks like half a cat. But he is really, really...
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0: 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The author of Rich Dad, Poor Dad, that book that was huge a few years back, Robert Kiyosaki, he's amassed $1.2 billion in debt, all tied to his real estate investments that apparently did not go well for him.
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1: I came crawling home last night, like many nights before. I finally made it to my feet as she opened.

Good morning, everybody. It is Thursday, the third day of September. Mike Atkins with you. The morning show, 72 degrees. And to be honest, it feels warmer than that. This heat has been incredible to begin September. You were supposed to see highs around 82. And what are we looking at? We brought in September, you know, with like 97 degrees this week. So it's crazy. 97 on Tuesday, 98 yesterday, and we're going to be at 97, 98 this afternoon. And we're going to keep that through Saturday with a high 96. And then we're going to be looking at a high 93 on Sunday, and hopefully next week, just not as hot. Okay, let's get the vital signs this morning. We don't have any wind, 99% relative humidity, dew points at 72, barometer at 30.02 inches. We got 72 degrees. And in that forecast, yeah, I mean, we're looking at sunshine, 97 today, Friday, football Friday, sunny, 97, and then 96 on Saturday, 93 on Sunday. Next week, we'll be in the mid-80s on Monday, upper 80s Tuesday. We will be up to 95 Thursday and Friday of next week, and then we still see 90s. It's like it's unlimited. I mean, growing up here, we've seen 90s in

football at Stevens County, Hart County High School JV and varsity volleyball at Jefferson with Jefferson and Dunwoody this evening. 6:09, good morning.

0: Kelly, Dan Sills, good morning. 21 minutes after 6 and 72 degrees.
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0: Shenandoah Church on the Cumberland Road, 72 degrees. That is our temp this morning. And we're going to make our way up around 97. We got up to 98 degrees yesterday afternoon. It felt every drop of it. So 72 right now. Coming up, we've got news at 6:30, bottom of the hour, FM 104.1 and AM 980 WKLBY, Hartville, Georgia.
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2: A manhunt for a 23-year-old suspected of fatally shooting a Georgia police officer late Tuesday night dies in South Carolina. Anderson County Sheriff Chad McBride said it was during a traffic stop Wednesday morning on Interstate 85 that law enforcement on the scene found the alleged shooter, Jimmy Steverson.
3: The suspect that was in the vehicle, who was a passenger in the vehicle, shot himself. So he took himself out as we were stopping him.
2: Steverson was transported to Prisma Health Greenville Memorial Hospital, where he was pronounced dead. Sheriff McBride also said that the driver and another passenger in the vehicle were detained. He also added,
3: the suspect's no longer on the run and can't hurt anybody else. Our, of course, and prayers are with the Warm Springs PD, and what a tragic tragic incident this is for that officer and his family.
2: The Georgia Bureau of Investigation reports close to midnight on Tuesday, Steverson allegedly fired multiple shots into Officer Chris Fisher's patrol car, hitting Officer Fisher, who worked for the Warm Springs PD in West Central Georgia. According to police warrants, Officer Fisher arrested Steverson last Friday on multiple felony charges. A new UGA study says Georgia ports bring in $181 billion in economic impact a year for the state, which equals $44 billion in annual income for businesses in Georgia. And some streets in Macon will soon be renamed Otis Redding Way. The Macon-Bibb County Commission recently approved an ordinance creating the designation to recognize Redding's musical career. Portions of Cotton Avenue and Mulberry Street Lane will be renamed after the iconic musical artist. Redding has ties to Macon as he lived there with his family from age two. I'm Liz Kennedy.
1: This has been GNN News on the Georgia News Network.
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0: Good morning. That news time at 6:33. We got 72 degrees. Good morning, everybody. What's happening in news? On Tuesday of this week, a small chemical spill at the Pharmatech plant in Royston. Authorities from Hart and Franklin counties all collaborating on the scene. No one was injured and everything was resolved. Again, that small chemical spill back on Tuesday afternoon. The GBI arresting five people for felony murder in a 2022 Hartville shooting investigation. The shooting took place at Jack's Bar and Grill on 29 North in Hartville, and that happened September 5th of 2022. That resulted in the deaths of Robarius Thornton, age 39, of Hartville, and Joseph Johnson, 24, of Bowman. Several other people were injured during the incident. Now, this week, charged with felony murder, the following: Kiadrick Tucker, 31, of Bowman; Jabot Allman, 33, of Hartville; Kyer Thomas, 25, of Cannon; Contorius White, 21, of Anderson; and Trenton Shoemaker, 24, of Hartville. This investigation is active and ongoing, according to the GBI. A shooting suspect from the Atlanta area killing himself during a traffic stop on I-85 in Anderson County Tuesday evening. That according to the Anderson County Sheriff's Department, South Carolina Highway Patrol, and Anderson County Coroner. Hart County Superior Court. It looks like a jury trial slated for next week has been canceled, Clerk Frankie Gray.
7: And then that jury for September 8th, Mike, glad to announce it's been canceled. So if you got a notice for September 8th, you do not have to appear. Case is settled on that jury. But we are having a bench trial starting Tuesday morning. A bench trial is simply where a defendant and his attorney or her attorney says that we don't want a jury, we want the judge to hear the case. So
0: that, according to Clerk of Court Frankie Gray, we're heading into the Labor Day holiday weekend. According to the Georgia State Patrol, the accident count beginning Friday night at 6, ending at midnight on Monday night. A year ago, we had 15 fatalities on Georgia highways during Labor Day with 435 DUI arrests. What's happening in sports? Hart County High School JV and Varsity Volley Dogs on the road at Jefferson and Dunwoody this evening at 5 and at 6. Hart County Middle School Football on the road at Habs Central. Hart County High School JV Football on the road at Stevens County. Coming up Friday night, Hart County Dogs, the Varsity Dogs, going to be entertaining Cedar Shoals from Herndon Stadium. With more on the Cedar game, head coach Biff Parson.
8: So they're really in the same boat of where our guys are at. And that was the message on Monday of, you know, they're 1-1. They lost their first game, won their second game. You give that bunch a chance that they have hope with their talent and they play well together, they could be a very dangerous team. They are a dangerous team because
0: that, according to Coach Biff Parson, Hart County entertaining Cedar Shoals from Herndon Stadium on Friday night. The Braves 9-0 winners over the Nationals yesterday. Let's check in with that forecast today. Sunny, 97. Overnight, 73. Football Friday, sunny, 97. Yesterday, we got up to 98. Our low this morning and right now, 72 degrees here in Hart.
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0: Welcome in with this week's edition of the Hart County Band Report. Mike Atkins, and with me, we've got Hart County Bulldog Marching Band Director Jeff Stewart. And Jeff, let's talk about last weekend. We went over to Danielsville to take on Madison County. The band performed, and how did the band look overall last weekend over in Danielsville?
2: Hey, Mike. It's good to be here. Over at Madison County this past Friday, the band did a great job. We had some of our third movement on the field, and we did a fantastic job adding some new movements and some new music with the addition of our Mama, I'm Coming Home from Ozzy Osbourne. The students are continuing to impress me every week, and I'm looking forward to the progress we're making this week with putting all of that third movement drill on the field. So we definitely want people to come out and see the show. It's really looking good so far this year, and I'm real proud of the kids.
0: Listen, we'll take a break. We'll come back and wrap it up on the band report in just a moment. 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
0: And welcome back, everybody, to Hart County's Band Report. We've got Band Director Jeff Stewart. So, Jeff, we had a great performance last week on the road, first time on the road this season. Now back to Herndon Stadium, home sweet home, this Friday night. We've got Cedar Shoals High School coming in. Let's talk about what we're going to be doing on the field this Friday night with the Cedar Shoals and another home performance.
2: Well, so this Friday night, we've got us and Cedar Shoals performing for halftime. For this show, we'll have all of our third movement drill on the field. So you'll have three full selections from the show, including the Ozzy Osbourne, Mama, I'm Coming Home, which is the newest addition for those that saw us last time we were there. And we'll also have a few new tunes that we're playing in the stands that the kids are excited to perform. But it should be a really great evening.
0: You know, and you talk about Cedar Shoals High School. I'm not sure how they are now, but over the years, that has been an excellent band program. So I'm sure they're going to bring a great band over here.
2: Absolutely. I actually spoke with the director yesterday. I know that they've got a group that's about the same size as us, doing a good job. I don't know what their show is, but I'm looking forward to seeing and hearing their group as well. It's always exciting when we have another good band at the games. It keeps everything more interesting and fun for everybody.
0: Well, listen, Jeff, good luck with the band this weekend. You guys are doing a fantastic job, and as always, we appreciate you taking time out of a busy schedule to chat with us here on the Band Report.
2: Glad to be here.
0: Okay, for Band Director Jeff Stewart, I'm Mike Atkins. Hope you've enjoyed this week's edition of the Band Report.
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0: Howard Strait. Good morning, everybody. 6 minutes in front of 7 o'clock, and we got 72 degrees.
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0: morning news at 7 o'clock. We've got 72 degrees. The Morning Show, WKLY, Hartville, Georgia. Breaking news this hour from Town Hall. I'm Rich Thomason. The U.S. Energy Secretary says a massive energy deal with oil-rich Venezuela is a win for Americans and for Venezuelans. It will revive an energy architecture that's been left in a shambles by years of socialist control.
1: Energy Secretary Chris Wright is in Venezuela.
2: President Trump's mission in Venezuela is straightforward. The mission is to bring peace, freedom, opportunity, and prosperity to the people of Venezuela.
1: Wright says he believes this will bring many thousands of jobs.
2: And starting this ball rolling of peace, opportunity, and prosperity for everyone.
1: Yet because Venezuela's energy infrastructure is severely degraded and the nation is operating under international sanctions, its daily production is just over 1 million barrels. The U.S. produces almost 14 million barrels of oil per day. I'm Ed Donahue.
0: Gunfire at a Minneapolis high-rise apartment building. Three people, including the gunmen, are dead. At least five others, two police officers among them, wounded.
3: Our Minneapolis police officers acted with incredible bravery and courage. Upon entering the building, it was apparent that this was an active shooting. They rescued victims, brought people to safety, helped get approximately four people to the hospital, all while getting shot at themselves.
0: Minneapolis Mayor Jacob Frey. Jurors in the Lindsey Clancy trial are struggling to reach a verdict as they debate whether the Massachusetts mother is criminally responsible for killing her three young children. The jury tells the judge it's deadlocked, the judge ordering jurors to keep trying for a verdict. Feminist Gloria Steinem has died. She was 92. Wall Street this morning, the Dow futures 14 points higher, NASDAQ futures down 70 points. More on these stories, townhall.com.
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6: 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Reuters Institute says we're now one of the top news brands in the nation. 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
0: There's a space mission in progress. It's aimed at learning more about the smallest planet in our solar system.
7: This is a milestone for the joint European and Japanese mission to Mercury, which is the smallest and least explored planet in our solar system. At around lunchtime today in Europe, the large module that has carried two probes on their journey to Mercury will detach and drift away. That split marks the end of an eight-year journey. The two spacecraft will then begin the maneuver that will eventually lead them into orbiting Mercury together before separating from each other later this year and beginning a detailed scientific investigation, mapping the planet and studying its composition and its magnetic field.
0: The BBC's Victoria Gill. Vladimir Putin may have not anticipated this when he invaded Ukraine more than 4 years ago. Russians have been experiencing a summer of turmoil because of the war. Swarms of buzzing drones have hit oil refineries, triggering a gasoline shortage, and other various commercial targets hit as well. Townhall.com. Ongoing gang violence prompting the FAA to extend a ban on U.S. flights to Haiti's capital until March.
8: The ban means that commercial operators and U.S.-registered civilian aircraft cannot fly below 10,000 feet or around 3,000 meters in Port-au-Prince and nearby areas, including parts of central Haiti. The FAA first halted such flights in November of 2025. That was after armed men shot at a Spirit Airlines flight as it was landing in Port-au-Prince. Bob Agner reported.
0: President Trump is urging Republican lawmakers to run on his White House record. He promises to campaign in about three dozen contests. It could determine the control of Congress. Voter concern about the economy and the Iran war have put the Republicans in a tough spot. The midterm campaign season enters the home stretch. During a dinner in the Rose Garden last evening, Mr. Trump told the lawmakers that they have a triumphant story to tell the American electorate. More on these stories, townhall.com.
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9: Good morning, 7:06 is that news time. It is Thursday, third day of this new month of September. Mike Hackens reporting. Heading into the Labor Day holiday weekend, a year ago, 15 people killed on Georgia highways. So far this year, we've had 12 fatalities during Memorial Day weekend. July 4th weekend, another 12 fatalities. Let's buckle up. Don't be a distracted driver. Don't be a drunk driver, and let's slow down. Heading into the Labor Day weekend, the South Carolina Highway Patrol in Anderson County on Jolly Road in Townville. Yesterday morning at about 8:30 a.m., two-vehicle collision, a car and a box truck. The driver of the car was killed, identified as a Richard William Grubb, 68, of Seneca. The South Carolina Highway Patrol skirt team, they're investigating. A shooting suspect out of the Atlanta area kills himself during a traffic stop on I-95 in Anderson County Tuesday evening. 23-year-old Jimmy Lee Stevenson apparently pulled a gun on himself and killed himself while that traffic stop was being initiated by the Anderson County Sheriff's Department. The GBI, they've arrested five people for felony murder in a 2022 Hartville shooting investigation. The shooting took place at Jack's Bar and Grill on 29 North in Hartville, September 5th, 2022. That resulted in the deaths of Roberius Thornton, 39, of Hartville, and Joseph Johnson, 24, of Bowman. Several other people were injured during the incident, now charged with felony murder. Keodrick Tucker, 31, of Bowman. Jabot Allman, 33, of Hartville. Kyer Thomas, 25, of Cannon. Contorius White, 21, of Anderson, and Trenton Shoemaker, 24, of Hartville. This investigation is active and ongoing, according to the GBI. First responders from Hart and Franklin County responding to a small chemical spill at the Pharmatech plant in Royston Tuesday. No injuries reported. Hart County Superior Court, a jury trial for next week. That one has been canceled. Clerk Frankie Gray.
11: And then that jury for September 8th, Mike, glad to announce it's been canceled. So if you got a notice for September 8th, you do not have to appear. Case is settled on that jury. But we are having a bench trial starting Tuesday morning. A bench trial is simply where a defendant and his attorney or her attorney says that we don't want a jury, want the judge to hear the case. So
9: that, according to Clerk of Court Frankie Gray. What's happening in sports? Harketti Bulldog football. The Varsity Dogs entertaining Cedar Shoals. The Jaguars coming in to take on the Dogs on Friday night. Let's get the lowdown with head coach Biff Parson.
12: So they're really in the same boat of where our guys are at. And that was the message on Monday of, you know, they're 1-1. They lost their first game, won their second game. You give that bunch a chance that they have hope with their talent and they play well together, they could be a very dangerous team. They are a dangerous team because
9: that, according to head coach Biff Parson, will have that game live on radio Friday night from Herndon Stadium. Beginning at 6 with pregame and kickoff at 7:30, it's going to be rec night. All of the rec football players, cheerleaders, and coaches will be honored during pregame. Harketti High School JV football on the road at Stevens today. 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

0: shaping up to be. No wind this morning, 100% relative humidity. The dew point's at 72, barometer 30.03 inches. Today, sunny, 97, overnight, 74. Football Friday, sunny, 97. And then on Saturday, partly sunny, 96, chance of a stray storm. Sunday, partly sunny, 93, chance of a scattered storm. And we have been bone dry, too. Yesterday, we get up to 98, and right now, 72 degrees. You've been listening in with today's weathercast.
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0: 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Coming up Friday night, September 4th, Hart County entertaining Cedar Shoals. We'll have it live beginning with pregame at 6 p.m. and kickoff at 7:30. Hart County and Cedar Shoals, live on your home of the Dogs, WKLY. Ooh, big football game coming up Friday night, and you know what? You're going to get a chance to go. I'm giving away some more tickets this morning. I've got two tickets for the Hart County Cedar Shoals football game at Herndon Stadium Friday night. Be caller number 9. Be caller number 9, 706-376-3363. Number 9, you win.

0: Oak Lone Star. Good morning, everybody. We had a winner, caller 9, for the football tickets, and it's Eugenia Gaines. And we're going to get Miss Eugenia fixed up with a couple of tickets for the Hart County Cedar Shoals football game Friday night at Herndon Stadium. And good morning, everybody. 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What's going on? At Oak Bower Baptist Church, they're going to have a service in memory of Mildred Temple, who passed away August the 18th. This is going to be a memorial service Sunday morning, and the believers will be performing during that service on Sunday at Oak Bower Baptist Church, Old Highway 29 in Hart County. The Livonia Church of God, in partnership with the Food Bank of Northeast Georgia, distributing free food next Thursday, September 10th, beginning at 8 a.m. in the church parking lot at 107 Bear Creek Road in Livonia. 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
0: Okay, Helping Hands Food Pantry, a ministry of Bethany Baptist Church, going to be offering a drive-through food distribution to families from Hart and Franklin counties, September 19th from 9 to 10 a.m. at the rear of the church. Coming up this weekend, the 19th Annual Cars and Guitarists Festival, downtown Hartwell. 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The 18th Annual Tony Hilton Low Country Bowl, Thursday, September 24th from 5:30 to 7:30 p.m., Sacred Heart of Jesus Catholic Church on Benson Street. 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
2: A manhunt for a 23-year-old suspected of fatally shooting a Georgia police officer earlier this week ends in South Carolina.
3: Anderson County Sheriff Chad McBride said it was during a traffic stop Wednesday morning on Interstate 85 that law enforcement on the scene found the alleged shooter, Jimmy Steverson.
4: The suspect that was in the vehicle, who was a passenger in the vehicle, shot himself. So he took himself out as we were stopping him.
3: Steverson was transported to Prisma Health Greenville Memorial Hospital, where he was pronounced dead. The Georgia Bureau of Investigation reports that late Tuesday night, Steverson allegedly fired multiple shots into Officer Chris Fisher's patrol car, hitting Officer Fisher, who worked for the Warm Springs PD. According to police warrants, Steverson had been arrested by Fisher last Friday on multiple felony charges. I'm Liz Kennedy.
2: A Kilmer County man heading to prison for using AI to generate child sex abuse material. A judge sentenced Ronald Richardson to 40 years after he was convicted of more than 100 counts of sexual exploitation of children. Richardson previously worked as a drink machine vendor for Gilmer County Schools. The AJC reports most of the victims were high school girls in the county. OpenAI is footing the bill for lunches in Effingham County Public Schools this year. The $4.3 million commitment announced is part of a company's $80 million commitment to local families. Feedback is also being taken from local residents on other projects where the funding can help. OpenAI is investing $20 million into a data center in Effingham County. Georgia ports are continuing to have a sizable economic impact on the state. A report from UGA's Terry College of Business released this week shows that impact has grown to over $180 billion annually. I'm Scott Kimbler.
1: This has been GNN News on the Georgia News Network.
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0: Good morning. 7:33 is that news time heading in. We've got 72 degrees.
10: While you're taking your kids to the school bus in the rain, we're drenching a highly sophisticated train heating and cooling unit with 5 inches of water an hour. While you're applying SPF 60, looking at a high of 97, we're subjecting train systems to temperatures north of 120 degrees Fahrenheit. While you're doing whatever it is you do, we're testing, retesting, engineering, and re-engineering to keep up with you. 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
10: It's hard to stop a train.
0: Good morning. That news time at 7:34. We got 72 degrees. What's happening? The GBI, they've arrested five people on felony murder charges in a 2022 Hartville shooting investigation that occurred at Jack's Bar and Grill on September 5th of 2022. That resulted in the deaths of Roberius Thornton, 39, of Hartville, and Joseph Johnson, 24, of Bowman. Several other people were injured during the incident. Now, all arrested on felony murder charges, Keardrick Tucker, 31, of Bowman, Jabot Almond, 33, of Hartville, Kyer Thomas, 25, of Cannon, Contorius White, 21, of Anderson, and Trenton Shoemaker, 24, of Hartville. Now, this investigation is active and ongoing with the GBI. On Tuesday, first responders from Hart and Franklin County, fire and EMS responding to a small chemical spill at the Pharmatech plant in Royston. A very small spill. Everything was clean. And, of course, no injuries. Law enforcement were on the scene. A shooting suspect from the Atlanta area killing himself during a traffic stop, I-85 in Anderson County Tuesday evening. 23-year-old Jimmy Lee Stevenson fired a gunshot wound into himself as he killed himself yesterday during that traffic stop initiated by the Anderson County Sheriff's Department. South Carolina Highway Patrol in Anderson County, a deadly collision on Jolly Road in Townville at 8:30 Wednesday morning. Two-vehicle collision, a box truck and a car. The driver of the car was killed, identified as a Richard William Grubb, 68, of Seneca. South Carolina Highway Patrol skirt team, they're investigating. The Georgia State Patrol gearing up for the Labor Day holiday weekend that gets underway Friday night at 6, will end Monday at midnight. A year ago, we had 15 fatalities on Georgia highways with 435 DUI arrests. Hart County Superior Court, we've got a jury trial that has been settled. That was supposed to happen next week. Clerk of Court Frankie Gray.
8: And then that jury for September 8th, Mike, glad to announce it's been canceled. So if you got a notice for September 8th, you do not have to appear. Case is settled on that jury. But we are having a bench trial starting Tuesday morning. A bench trial is simply where a defendant and his attorney or her attorney says that we don't want a jury, want the judge to hear the case. So prosecution and the defense attorney will present their case Tuesday morning for a bench trial in front of one of our judges. And we do have court the 10th and the 11th. And then we also, the week of September 28th, we'll be sending notices out for that jury week, the 28th of September week. So
0: that, according to Clerk of Court Frankie Gray, that's what's happening in Hart County Superior Court. Let's check in with sports. Coming up today, Hart County JV and Varsity Volley Dogs on the road at Jefferson with Dunwoody at 5 and at 6. Hart County Middle School football on the road at Hab Central. Hart County High JV football on the road at Stevens. Hart County Varsity football Friday night entertaining Cedar Shoals from Herndon Stadium with more head coach Biff Parsons.
12: So they're really in the same boat of where our guys are at. And that was the message on Monday of, you know, they're 1-1. They lost their first game, won their second game. You give that bunch a chance that they have hope with their talent and they play well together, they could be a very dangerous team. They are a dangerous team because of the talent they have.
0: That, according to Hart County's head football coach, Biff Parson. That game is coming up Friday night from Herndon Stadium. Lake Hartwell this morning, 650.76. Let's check in with the DQ.
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14: 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The Atlanta Braves were winners yesterday as they beat the Washington Nationals on the road 9-0. The Braves had 11 hits and held the Nationals to just two hits. Atlanta Braves are now 83-57. The Braves have the day off today. Atlanta is back in action tomorrow in Philly as they start a series with the Philadelphia Phillies. Georgia Tech is set to open up the season tonight. They will host Colorado at Bobby Dodd Stadium. Georgia State opens up its football season tomorrow as they host North Carolina A&T. Saturday, Georgia Bulldogs kick off the season at home. The third-ranked Dogs take on Tennessee State. And Georgia Southern is at home on Saturday as they open the season against Charleston Southern. 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I'm John Thayer with the Sports Flash on FM 104.1 WKLY.
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0: Checking in with that forecast today. We're going to be looking at sunshine and hot, 97. Overnight, 73. Football Friday, sunny and hot, 97. Yesterday, we got up to 98. Our low this morning and currently 72 degrees. Humidity's at 99%, very humid. Barometer, 30.03, no wind. And the dew point is at 72, and we've got 72 degrees right now. You've been listening in with news presented by the DQ, the Grill and Chill, and McGee Heating and Air. Coming up on the flip side of the break, we're going to be checking in with the Hartbull Police Report with Officer Keith Cheek in just a moment.
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28: Good morning. This is Officer Keith Cheek with the Harlem Police Department. This is your weekly police report for August the 26th through September the 1st. I'm going to begin this morning with citations that were issued. We had three speeding citations, three hands-free law citations, and one failure to yield when turning left citation was issued for the week. Going to continue now with incident reports that were filed. We had one missing persons incident report, two theft by takings, one theft by shoplifting, one harassing communications, one vehicle accident with a deer, also one forging a third degree incident report that was filed, along with one deposit account fraud, one agency assist, EMS, one loud music incident report, also have one disturbing the peace, one DOA, one sexual exploitation of children incident report was also filed, along with one simple battery, one disorderly conduct, one damage to property, one theft by deception, and one miscellaneous report was filed for the week. Also, we had one arrest, along with three accidents and no injuries related to those accidents. I'm going to remind you, as I always do, please, please be careful when you're driving around Let's see if we can't get that accident number back down to a zero. This has been your weekly police report for August 26th through September 1st. Officer Keith Cheek reporting for the Harwell Police Department. Also, I want to remind you, please don't drink and drive. Buckle up. Make sure those children are buckled correctly in those child seats, and please be courteous to one another. And we'll see you next week.
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0: Live Thursday morning. Who is going to fill their shoes? And nobody's stepping up too quick, are they?
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0: 8:05, what is happening at news? South Carolina Highway Patrol, Anderson County, Jolly Road in Townville. At 8:30, Wednesday morning, a two-vehicle collision, a car and a box truck. The driver of the car was killed, identified as a William Grubbs, 68, of Seneca. South Carolina Highway Patrol skirt team, they're investigating. We're heading in to the Labor Day weekend. The Georgia State Patrol said 15 people died last year on Georgia highways and 435 DUI arrests during the Labor Day weekend. Lake Hartwell this morning, 650.76. Hart County High School JV and Varsity Volley Dogs on the road at Jefferson with Dunwoody at 5 and at 6. Hart County Middle School football at Hab Central. Hart County High JV football at Stevens County. The Braves, 9-0 winners over the Nationals. Let's check in with that forecast.
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0: Checking in with that forecast today. We're looking at sunny skies, 97, overnight 73. Friday, sunshine, 97. Yesterday, we get up to 98. The low this morning, 72 degrees. We got 73 right now.
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0: 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Good morning.
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0: to me, next to them. Okay, yeah. Good morning, Shenandoah. It's 8:30. What is happening in news? We got 76 degrees.
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2: The upcoming season opener for the Georgia Bulldogs could be the hottest ever recorded. From Liz Kennedy.
3: Kickoff is Saturday at 3 p.m. at Sanford Stadium, and forecasters say highs will be in the upper 90s, with the heat index near 105 degrees, considered dangerous heat. Players and fans are expected to be on the field during the hottest time of the day. The stadium itself can also create a heat dome that could make conditions extremely dangerous. Officials are advising fans to hydrate well before arriving, take shelter when possible, and watch for warning signs of heat exhaustion. Cooling and first aid stations will be available inside the stadium. I'm Liz Kennedy.
2: OpenAI footing the bill for lunches at Effingham County Public Schools this year. The $4.3 million commitment announced yesterday as part of the company's $80 million commitment to support local families. Feedback is also being taken from local residents on other projects where the funding can help. OpenAI is investing $20 billion into a data center in Effingham County. Georgia ports continuing to have a sizable economic impact on the state. A report from UGA's Terry College of Business released this week shows that impact has grown to over $180 billion annually. Likewise, Port Authority has accounted for nearly 45,000 additional jobs between fiscal years 2021 and 25. Governor Brian Kemp said Georgia will build on a positive momentum of recent years and further promote opportunities for hardworking residents. A dozen suspects facing charges from a major drug investigation in the Columbus area. The Muskogee County Sheriff's Office says more than 50 pounds of cocaine was seized in the past few months as part of Operation Summer Heat. I'm Scott Kimbler.
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0: Checking in with that forecast today, sunny and hot, 97, overnight low 73. Football Friday, 97 and sunshine. Woo! It's going to be toasty for that game coming up Friday night, too. Yesterday, we got up to 98, 72 the low, 76 right now.
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0: Gary Morris, 17 minutes after 9. 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

0: Good morning, everybody. 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You're on today's Swap Shop. What can we do for you?
1: I have a gas powered Ryobi. It's a weed eater. It's got a weed eater head on it, but it's called an expanding. Mm-hmm. You can put different kinds of attachments on it. And right now it's got a weed eater head on it, but I got the blower head, the brush cutter head, and the edger attachment, all that for it. I got four different attachments for it. And it's gas powered. It runs good. And I got still got a few game stags left. Anybody wants a couple of those?
0: Mm-hmm.
1: They're long gray. They're long gray and butcher cross.
0: Okay.
1: 706-498-5527.
0: Be glad and get them on.
1: All right, thank you.
0: Okay, he's got that gas-powered Ryobi weed eater with the four different attachments. He's got the Game Stags, 706-498-5527. My number to call, 706-376-3363. Here on today's Swap Shop.
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0: 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Good morning. 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What can we do for you?
1: Good morning, bud. Mm-hmm. I got some rod and reels for sale.
0: Mm-hmm.
1: And then I got three big hickory trees that stump fell or I had cut down. I'm going to get rid of them.
0: Okay.
1: And, what else I got? I don't know. I got all kind of junk. But you can call me at 706-898-1262.
0: Be glad to get it on. He's at the rods and reels, got three big hickory trees for wood. 706-898-1262. My number to call, 706-376-3363. Would like a job sitting with the sick and elderly. 706-436-5717. For sale, a Troy-built 42-inch deck mower, a maritime tiller, got a 20-inch chainsaw, it's a Poland. 762-683-0473. Good morning, you're on today's Swap Shop. What can we do for you?
4: Yes, I got a Frigidaire, just got freezers. It's small, but it's good shape running. This is, my phone number is 706-436-2379. Just call me and I will give you details where I'm at. I'm at 137 Justice Road, Hall, Georgia.
0: I'll be glad to get it on.
4: Thank you.
0: Okay, got a Frigidaire chest type freezer. Okay, it's a smaller one. And for more information, the number to call is 762. I mean, what am I looking at 762? I'm looking at some other number. The number is 706-436-2379. There we go, Mike. My number is 706-376-3363. What else? Because I just did a 762 number. That's why I was thinking about it. Looking to buy a 12-volt battery charger. 706-680-3374. 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
5: Hey, Matt.
0: Yeah.
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0: Okay.
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0: I'll be glad to get it on.
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0: Uh-huh.
6: It does shoot, you know.
0: Uh-huh.
6: You put one in it. 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I like to sell. 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I got hunting knives. 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
6: Then I'm still hauling junk, paying medical bills. 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
0: Mm-hmm.
6: And give me a call at 706-436-1491.
0: I'll be glad to get it on.
6: 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Thank you.
0: Hey, you take care now. And his number to call, 706-436-1491. 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
0: Let's go to the telephones. 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
12: Good morning.
0: Yes.
12: I have a wooden desk. It's 6 foot by 3 foot. Got drawers in it and everything. It's a big office desk. I want $50 for it. And I have a bunch of electric hand tools, drills, saws, sanders, all kind of stuff. I'll take $5 a piece for them. And my number is 706-805-1842. And if you call and I don't answer, leave a message because I'm getting to where I can't hear my phone ringing no more.
0: Okay. I'll be glad and get this on for you.
12: All right. Thanks a lot. Have a great day.
0: You too now. He's got a big wooden office desk, 6 foot by 3 foot, $50. He's got a bunch of electric hand tools, all different kinds, $5 each. And give him a call, or if he doesn't answer, leave a message. 706-805-1842 is that number to call. My number to call, 706-376-3363. 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Somebody's looking, let's see, is this looking to buy? Yeah. Looking to buy Yazoo more in any condition? 706-988-8537. Let's see what else is going on. What do we have here? 33 assorted glass canning jars, half quart and pints, no lids, $12 for all, and got a four-hole birdhouse for $20. 706-765-3339 is that number to call. For sell a gun cabinet, $50, 706-961-9860. Okay, what else this morning? For sell old mule-drawn equipment, planter, sprayer, and more, 706-680-3374 is that number. For sell a 6x10-foot trailer, it says Superior with a wood floor and a 4-foot loading ramp and a spare tire, 706-436-5805. For sell a couple of Michelin tires, 235-55R17s, 706-498-0648. Good morning, Swap Shop. What can we do for you?
13: Good morning.
0: Yes.
13: The gentleman called about the desk for sale and some small tools.
0: Yeah.
13: He said if he's having trouble hearing the phone ring, mm-hmm. to leave him a message, you tell him his mailbox is full.
0: Well, we will pass that along.
13: So I couldn't leave him a message.
0: Okay.
13: All right, thank you.
0: Hey, appreciate it. Yeah, he called me up a moment ago, 805-1842. Well, your storage thing is full, so need to get that emptied out, okay? Then you can start getting some of those messages. And, folks, that's going to wrap it up this morning here on today's Swap Shop. See you back in here tomorrow morning.
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1: Dead, in addition to the gunman, a mass shooting in a Minneapolis apartment building. The 911 call of shots fired came in around 4:30 yesterday afternoon. Five people wounded, including two Minneapolis police officers. They're hospitalized in stable condition. Spend nothing on a motive, but authorities say the gunman was on their radar prior to the shootings. It's a big deal, an oil deal the Trump administration has hammered out with Venezuela.
2: It will be run through a company called North American Blue Energy Partners, and that will be the principal partner with which the United States will be working. There's a lot of work that needs doing before this giant accord between Washington and Caracas can actually start to bear fruit. Of course, President Trump says that he believes it will start working within 2 to 3 years.
1: The BBC's Will Grant, Energy Secretary Chris Wright, says a deal will mean prosperity for Venezuelans and for Americans. President Trump says Iran's government grows weaker by the day, and the U.S. will not relent in its pressure campaign against the radical regime, economic and military campaign.
3: We took out all of the new equipment that they tried to build along the Strait of Hormuz, some defensive, some offensive. They were trying to see the ships because they can't see the ships. You know, we're taking out a lot of ships. They can't see it because they have no radar because we blew it up.
1: The death toll in the Nepal-Tibet flooding is now topping 1,200. More than 4,200 people are still unaccounted for. Tropical storm Edward dumped almost 2 feet of rain across parts of southeast Texas, necessitating many high water rescues. On Wall Street this morning, stocks so far in positive territory. The Dow is up 372 points. The Nasdaq ahead 175. The S&P up 35. More on these stories. Townhall.com.
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1: A lot of Americans are on the move.
7: President Trump is touting a strong summer travel season.
3: In the last 3 months, travelers logged 290 billion miles on American highways. Our national parks welcomed 78 million visitors, all records. And on 11 separate days, more than 3 million travelers flew through the American skies. We're loaded up with planes and loaded up with a lot of happy people.
7: The president was joined by travel industry leaders as the White House marked one of the busiest travel seasons on record. Willie Nelson, Washington.
1: Russia says it will close German cultural centers across the country. Foreign Minister Sergei Lavrov announcing the move at the Eastern Economic Forum in Vladivostok comes after Berlin blamed Moscow for an attempted attack on a German airport last month, the attack targeting a Ukrainian plane. After that, the Germans closed both the Russian consulate in Bonn as well as the Russia House Cultural Center located in the German capital. News and analysis, townhall.com. If you have been deceived by a scammer, you are not alone.
8: Virtually every American has been targeted by scammers in some way, exclusive new polling data shows. Scams in the U.S. have surged to a record high, causing billions in losses for Americans. But the U.S. still lags behind some other countries in tackling the problem, holding financial and social media companies responsible and regulating the cryptocurrency scammers rely on, according to an investigation by the Associated Press and Frontline. And although both the Trump administration and Congress are pursuing new options, victims still have little recourse. Keith Peters, Washington.
1: The FAA is extending a ban on U.S. flights to Haiti's capital until March as gang violence continues. Among other restrictions, commercial operators and U.S. registered civilian aircraft cannot fly below 10,000 feet in Port-au-Prince and central Haiti. More on these stories, townhall.com.
0: Good morning, everybody. That news time, 10:05. What's happening? South Carolina Highway Patrol, Anderson County on Jolly Road in Townville. At about 8:30 Wednesday morning, a two-vehicle collision, a car and a box truck. The driver of the car died, identified as a Richard William Grubb, 68, of Seneca. The South Carolina Highway Patrol skirt team, they're investigating. Georgia State Patrol heading into the Labor Day holiday weekend that will officially get underway tomorrow night, Friday at 6, ending at midnight on Monday night. 15 people died on Georgia highways a year ago during Labor Day, and 435 DUI arrests were made. Our County High School JV and Varsity Volley Dogs on the road at Jefferson with Dunwoody at 5 and at 6. Hart County Middle School football at Hab Central this evening. Hart County High JV football at Stevens County. Lake Hartwell this morning, 650.76. Time for that Midboarding Sports Flash.
9: 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The Atlanta Braves were winners yesterday as they beat the Washington Nationals on the road 9-0. The Braves had 11 hits and held the Nationals to just two hits. Atlanta Braves are now 83-57. The Braves have the day off today. Atlanta is back in action tomorrow in Philly as they start a series with the Philadelphia Phillies. Georgia Tech is set to open up the season tonight. They will host Colorado at Bobby Dodd Stadium. Georgia State opens up its football season tomorrow as they host North Carolina A&T. Saturday, Georgia Bulldogs kick off the season at home. The third-ranked Dogs take on Tennessee State. 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
0: Checking in with that forecast today, we're looking at sunshine and hot, 97, overnight 73. Friday, look for sunshine, 97. Yesterday, we got up to 98, 72 is our low, 86 degrees right now.
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2: After a severe thunderstorm, we are there. 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In snow or ice, we are there. 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

0: Steve Warner. Good morning, everybody. 86 degrees and warming up. 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
2: The manhunt for 23-year-old Jimmy Steverson, suspected of fatally shooting a Georgia police officer on Tuesday night, ended in South Carolina, where he suffered a self-inflicted gunshot wound during a traffic stop on Interstate 85 on Wednesday morning. Steverson was pronounced dead at Prisma Health Greenville Memorial Hospital.
3: The suspect's no longer on the run and can't hurt anybody else. So that's the main thing.
2: That's Anderson County Sheriff Chad McBride. The GBI reports Steverson allegedly fired multiple shots into Officer Chris Fisher's patrol car, hitting him. Officer Fisher from the Warm Springs Police Department had arrested Steverson on multiple felony charges last Friday. A Gilmer County man is heading to prison for using AI to generate child sex abuse material. A judge sentenced Ronald Richardson to 40 years yesterday after he was convicted on more than 100 counts of sexual exploitation of children. Richardson previously worked as a drink machine vendor in Gilmer County schools. The AJC reports most of the victims were high school girls in the county. Baldwin County homeowners could soon feel the impact of a growing financial crisis, Katie Gray reports.
4: Country commissioners are scrambling to cover a $15 million payment due by December 31st, with few easy options on the table. Interim County Manager Paul Van Oat says Baldwin County does not have the money to meet the obligation and may have to consider a major property tax increase, issuing bonds or selling county assets, including airport property. 41 NBC reports that one proposal would raise the millage rate by 9.3 mils, shifting much of the burden to local taxpayers. The financial problems surfaced after audits uncovered millions in untracked spending and mispayments. I'm Katie Gray.
2: OpenAI is footing the bill for lunches at Effingham County Public Schools this year. OpenAI is investing $20 billion into a data center in Effingham County. I'm Thomas Cage.
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0: Let's check in with that forecast. Today is going to be sunny and scorching hot with a high 97, overnight 73. Football Friday, another scorcher. Sunshine 97. Yesterday, we got up to 98. 72 is our low this morning and 87 right now.
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0: Good morning, everybody. This is Mike Atkins. Welcome into Sports Wrap. What are we rapping about? Braves 9-0 over the Nats. NBA, come down this week. The NBA has stripped the Los Angeles Clippers of 5 first-round draft picks and fined owner Steve Ballmer $30 million at the conclusion of its probe into allegations that All-Star Kawhi Leonard received impermissible benefits during his tenure with the team in violation of the league's salary cap. The league also told Leonard that he must pay $700,000. The NBA announced the decision yesterday. The Clippers will be stripped of first-round picks of 2029, 2030, 31, 32, and 33 draft picks. The 2029 pick is the unprotected first-rounder the Clippers received from the Indiana Pacers in last season's Ivica Zubac trade. Now, the league is also suspending Ballmer from all league and team activities for 1 year. Clippers president of basketball operations Lawrence Frank also has been suspended without pay for 6 months. Per the NBA, Ballmer is banned for knowingly seeking to help Leonard obtain off-court income opportunities, for approving a business deal that he knew was a precondition for aspiration to enter into an endorsement agreement with Mr. Leonard, and for his failure to create conditions under which his organization abided by the NBA's circumvention rules. Haven't they already had these issues and their owner was forced to sell the team a few years ago? This is the Clippers. They're in L.A. They're the redheaded stepchild of L.A. I mean, it's just like when we talk about the Chargers play at that new dome there with the Rams. L.A. is for the Rams. Normally, they're for Southern Cal, who now people say don't go to the games. And they're the Lakers. It's a Lakers town. It's a Dodgers town. First and foremost, it is a Lakers town. And then it's a Dodgers town. And then way down the list would be the Rams. Way down the list, okay? This is one of the few places in the country. Football is not number one. Basketball is number one. And they love the Lakers. This is not like the Mets and the Giants. I mean, the Mets and the Yankees in New York, which I would say, it's 60-40. Would you say that 60-40 Yanks to Mets fans? At one time when the Mets are winning, it could be 50-50. Well, maybe 70-30 Yankees over the Mets. But it ain't even. I mean, it's like you got 10% for the Clippers. Maybe 90% are Lakers fans in Tinseltown, okay? So, I mean, why do they even have a team out there? Why do you have two NBA teams? That's kind of the thing. I've never understood when a single, even if it's a big market, why do you have two teams in basketball? I can see that in baseball, I can see it, but not in basketball. Because you go to New York, you've got, the Nets, the Brooklyn Nets. I don't draw anybody. It's a Knicks town. It's always been a Knicks town. Knicks can go 2-100, and they're going to outdraw the Nets. Never understood that, you know, in the NBA. Baseball, yes. Baseball has been known to have two teams in one city. In fact, you've got the Giants and the Jets in New York, and there's a lot of Jets fans, far more than you think. It's a wonder that really Chicago and you know, that's what L.A. is thinking. But see, the Chargers are San Diego, and I think that's what the people in L.A. hold against them. Oh, you're San Diego's team. So nobody goes to see him play. You want to go to a Chargers game, tickets should be cheap. But it's a wonder, like, the Bears, and that's a legendary team in Chicago, why they don't have two teams, to be honest. But you look at the markets that have two teams. Dallas-Fort Worth. Well, you know, you've got the Rangers. Texas Rangers. There's not another baseball team. You've got the Dodgers, the Angels. Even the Angels, they're a hard draw. The biggest draw would be... would have to be New York with the Yanks and with the Mets, and the Mets don't draw much now. So two professional teams in one city, it's a big push. I mean, it's tough. And out in L.A., I've often wondered, why are the Clippers there? See, they began in the ABA, and they were the San Diego Clippers. Why does everybody go to L.A. and they're not going to support them? It never, you know, what is so bad about San Diego? Always get on that kick. It's supposed to be the most beautiful place on earth. People that I know that have visited San Diego say it's absolutely wonderful. The weather is fantastic. It's a great place. Why can't they keep a pro team? Why do they just have the Padres? I mean, why don't they have the Chargers? Why don't they have an NBA team? NFL team. They got to have them, right? But anyway, this is a mess with the Clippers, and... you know, you don't have the first-round draft pick from now to whenever, for the rest of eternity. You might as well get rid of the team. And I'm just wondering, if this guy sells the team and they move it, would they lift the restrictions on them? Been done before. We'll take a break. We'll come back in a moment.
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0: Okay, college football, the game that everybody's been talking about. Arkansas Pine Bluff at Missouri tonight. This is a big one here. SEC Network's got it, 8 o'clock. You got Idaho and Utah, okay? Idaho and Utah, that's a big game too. Thursday night college football games. I remember years ago when ESPN started doing them. That was my favorite night for college football. I liked it better than Saturday nights. There was some good games, and it was always those teams before Louisville got into the ACC. You'd see Louisville, Cincinnati. You know, teams like that would be playing on Thursday nights. You get a chance to see all those Mid-American Conference teams that nobody wants to play because they beat everybody. Coming up this – okay, so that's tonight. Tomorrow, UTEP, that is Texas El Paso, taking on Oklahoma – and 8 o'clock, SEC Network's got it on Friday night. Miami of Florida at Stanford. That's going to be 9 o'clock Friday night. Fresno State will be at Southern Cal. For some reason, I've always been kind of a Fresno State fan. I have no idea why. That's going to be on Fox, 9 o'clock Friday night. And then on Saturday, of course, we got the Georgia Bulldogs. We'll have that game live. Georgia taking on, you know, Tennessee State. 3 o'clock kickoff, which means tailgate cranks up at 11. You know, and they talk about going to the game. You got to stay hydrated. It's that hydration of what flavor that kind of worries you with some of these folks. Man, it's going to be, I would hate to be a first responder paramedic. They're going to have a gazillion of them. They have to. It is going to be so pitifully hot. 96 for a high Saturday. You've been out in this heat, and at 3 in the afternoon, it is at its worst. from 3 to 5 is just pathetic. So you're going to have these people in this incredible heat. Sun's bearing down on the west side of the stadium. I mean, you could, if you could come in there and freelance and sell sunscreen, the millions of dollars you're going to make. And somebody's going to be selling that stuff, too. You know, get your Coke, get your popcorn, get your sunscreen. You're going to need it. There should be a ton of water distributed. You know, I don't know the price of it. It's all too high. But it's what they do before they get into that stadium. That used to be they could sneak it in. Now they can't sneak it in. That is the worry I have. Because, buddy, if you come in all Otis from Andy Griffin, and that heat gets to you, it's going to be a mess, okay? And literally, it's going to be messy. So it's going to be rough over there. The first 2 weeks of the season in college football are just going to be insane with this heat. The players are going to have more TV timeouts to get hydrated because cramping is going to be big time for both of these teams. You know, a lot of cramping with the players. Friday night high school football. I didn't hear of a ton of cramps back on Friday. I'll be helping the game this Friday at Herndon Stadium. I know the first game of the season, oh, Lord, we probably had 10 players with cramps and Hab Central a handful. It's going to be huge with that Friday night tomorrow night. You got a high of 97 tomorrow. The problem is the weather we've been having. It's like I came into, you know, got up going this morning, 72 degrees, and it felt like it was – at lunchtime, 12 o'clock, noon, midday, it just felt super warm this morning. So at nighttime, the heat, it don't die down until like it's going to be after midnight before you see a temperature drop. So, you know, those players that keep a close watch on them, there's going to be more breaks. You're stuck up in a uniform, and, man, you're talking about doing some sweating. You know, they got to drink a whole bunch of fluids because you get dehydrated, you got some issues. So Hart County, Friday night at home at Herndon Stadium. And the one drawback that I've always had with the rug, the carpet, man, it holds in that heat. If you've never understood it, you walk on a grass field when it's hot, and then you walk out at pregame on a turf field, and it feels like, you know, you're walking on top of an oven. It gets hot, really, and it just holds in that heat, you know. It'll drain that water when it rains, but it holds in that heat. So any field that is turf, it's going to be hot. Now, Georgia's got that grass at the stadium at Sanford, so it ain't going to be as bad as a turf field would be at 3, 4, 5 o'clock on Saturday afternoon, okay? So go Dogs this weekend. We got Hart County football Friday night. Pre-game beginning at 6 and kickoff at 7:30. And then Georgia Bulldog football on Saturday. The Dogs entertaining Tennessee State. Folks, have a great rest of the day. Join us tomorrow. We'll be back in here Friday with more of Sports Wrap.
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5: Breaking news this hour from Town Hall. I'm Rich Thomason. The U.S. Energy Secretary says a massive energy deal with oil-rich Venezuela is a win for both Americans and Venezuelans. It will revive an energy architecture left in a shambles by years of socialist control.
6: Energy Secretary Chris Wright is in Venezuela.
7: President Trump's mission in Venezuela is straightforward. The mission is to bring peace, freedom, opportunity, and prosperity to the people of Venezuela.
6: Wright says he believes this will bring many thousands of jobs.
7: And starting this ball rolling of peace, opportunity, and prosperity for everyone.
6: Yet because Venezuela's energy infrastructure is severely degraded and the nation is operating under international sanctions, its daily production is just over 1 million barrels. The U.S. produces almost 14 million barrels of oil per day. I'm Ed Donahue.
5: Gunfire at a Minneapolis high-rise apartment building left 3 people, including the gunman, dead. At least 5 others, 2 police officers among them, were wounded.
8: Our Minneapolis police officers acted with incredible bravery and courage. Upon entering the building, it was apparent that this was an active shooting. They rescued victims, brought people to safety, helped get approximately four people to the hospital, all while getting shot at themselves.
5: Minneapolis Mayor Jacob Fry. Jurors in the Lindsey Clancy trial are trying again, struggling to reach a verdict as they debate whether the Massachusetts mother is criminally responsible for killing her three young children. The jury has told the judge more than once that it's deadlocked, the judge ordering jurors to keep trying for a verdict. On Wall Street, the Dow is up 430 points, the NASDAQ 229 points higher. More on these stories, townhall.com.
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5: There is a space mission that's aimed at learning more about a planet that's not much bigger than the Earth's moon.
12: This is a milestone for the joint European and Japanese mission to Mercury, which is the smallest and least explored planet in our solar system. At around lunchtime today in Europe, the large module that has carried two probes on their journey to Mercury will detach and drift away. That split marks the end of an eight-year journey. The two spacecraft will then begin the maneuver that will eventually lead them into orbiting Mercury together before separating from each other later this year and beginning a detailed scientific investigation, mapping the planet and studying its composition and its magnetic field.
5: The BBC's Victoria Gill. Russians have been experiencing a summer of turmoil because of the war with Ukraine. Swarms of buzzing drones have hit oil refineries, triggering a gasoline shortage. Online retailers have had their warehouses attacked, disrupting sales and hurting small business. Townhall.com. Ongoing gang violence prompting the FAA to extend a ban on U.S. flights to Haiti's capital until March.
13: The ban means that commercial operators and U.S.-registered civilian aircraft cannot fly below 10,000 feet or around 3,000 meters in Port-au-Prince and nearby areas, including parts of central Haiti. The FAA first halted such flights in November of 2025. That was after armed men shot at a Spirit Airlines flight as it was landing in Port-au-Prince. Bob Agner reports.
5: President Trump is urging Republican lawmakers to run on his White House record as he promises to campaign in about three dozen contests that could determine control of Congress. Voter concern about the economy and the Iran war put Republicans in a tough spot as the midterm campaign season enters the home stretch. During a dinner last evening in the Rose Garden, the president told lawmakers that they do have a triumphant story to tell American voters. More on these stories at townhall.com.
0: With your Thursday Lake Hartsville weather forecast today, another sunny hot day with a high 97, overnight 72. Football Friday, sunny 97, a few clouds, overnight low 73. For the weekend, Saturday, partly sunny, 97, chance for stray storm. On Sunday, partly sunny, 92, chance for stray storm. Make it a super day.
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0: That's the good stuff. Kenny Chesney, Real Country. Happy Thursday. 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Brooks & Dunn's debut album, Brand New Man, which produced four number one songs, is coming to vinyl 35 years after its debut. 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

0: Real Country with Drew Baldridge. Reba says that she and her fiance Rex have not set a wedding date yet, mostly because of their demanding schedules. Hey, Reba, it's okay. September, October, those are still pretty big months of the year for weddings. It's not too late. If you need a wedding planner, let me know. I'm not very good at it, but I'll do my best.
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0: Real Country with Rodney Atkins. George Jones is going to be honored one day after what would have been his 95th birthday. That's September 13th at the Nashville Palace's Randy Travis Room. George Jones' widow, Nancy, is spearheading the event. There's only 400 general admission tickets available, but proceeds benefit some local charities.
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1: Breaking news this hour at Town Hall. I'm Bob Agnew in Washington. Iran has targeted Kuwait, continuing attacks on Gulf states after U.S. strikes earlier this week.
2: Sirens sounded in Kuwait early Thursday, where air defenses intercepted missile and drone attacks during a blatant Iranian aggression. The country's Ministry of Defense says on X. It comes after U.S. allies Bahrain and Jordan said their air defense systems intercepted several Iranian air attacks on Wednesday. Fighting between the U.S. and Iran has increased this week after the U.S. hit Iranian rocket launches on an island in the Strait of Hormuz on Sunday, saying Iran was planning to use them to shoot mines into the waterway. I'm Charles de Ledesma.
1: The Dutch Central Bank is moving part of its gold reserves from North America to London as it boosts its crisis preparedness plans. Officials say the move is not about fears of a U.S. collapse, but about keeping more gold in London. It is the world's leading bullion trading center, where it can be bought, sold, or deployed more quickly than anywhere else in the world. London is not merely a place where gold is stored. It is the world's primary physical bullion market. Dolly Parton's theme park in East Tennessee is set to unveil some new features for fans to honor the life of the so-called dreamer-in-chief, Dolly Parton, who died at the age of 80.
3: Some new features for Dollywood fans will honor the late country singer Dolly Parton, who died last month at age 80. Park officials say a new character will be added called the Dreammaker, inspired by Parton's imagination library. Also added a waterfall and stained glass windows to a chapel inside the park. The Dolly Parton Experience, a multi-building section that includes exhibits about her life and career, and kiosks for visitors to share their thoughts. In the nearby city of Sevierville, markers will be placed throughout the city for a self-guided walking tour of places that were important to her. I'm Donna Water.
1: More on these stories at townhall.com.
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7: Good afternoon. It's lunchtime. Your noon look at news on this Thursday, September 3rd. Mike Hawkins reporting. It has been scorching. We got up to 98 degrees, the mercury did yesterday afternoon, expecting at least 97 degrees this afternoon. Take care of yourselves. We're heading into the Labor Day holiday weekend. And here in our neck of the woods, it's even more crowded. People cramming in those last-minute vacations on Lake Hartwell. Let's be careful with more on the traffic and the lake. Hart County Sheriff Chris Carroll.
8: There'll be a lot going on this weekend, whether it be on the roads of the county, on the lake, on Lake Hartwell. The water is still down. Be careful with that. Let's just be careful all the way around, Mike. We want to make sure everybody gets to where they're going safely, and that we have no major issues this weekend. Don't drink and drive. Don't boat and drive. Have a designated driver, whether it's on the road or on the water.
7: That, according to Hart County Sheriff Chris Carroll. Speaking of that water, it's really down. It's 650.76, according to the U.S. Army Corps of Engineers. We've had 14 accidents in Hart County over the past 7 days. 5 DUI arrests among those, that according to the Hart County Sheriff's Department. Labor Day weekend, the official holiday accident count, will begin Friday night, tomorrow night at 6 p.m., will end on Monday at midnight. A year ago, we had 15 fatalities on Georgia highways, 435 DUI arrest. It's been deadly so far this year with holidays back on Memorial Day weekend. We had 12 in the state of Georgia. During the 4th of July weekend, another 12 fatalities. South Carolina Highway Patrol, Anderson County, Jolly Road in Townville. At 8:30 Wednesday morning, a two-vehicle collision, a deadly one, involving a car and a box truck. The driver of the car was killed, identified as a Richard William Grubb, 68, of Seneca. The South Carolina Highway Patrol skirt team, they're investigating. According to Hart County's clerk of court, Frankie Gray, looks like the court that was scheduled for next week has been canceled with more clerk Frankie Gray.
4: And then that jury for September 8th, Mike, glad to announce it's been canceled. So if you got a notice for September 8th, you do not have to appear. Case is settled on that jury.
7: That according to clerk of court Frankie Gray. Coming up on Friday night, the Hart County Dogs going to be entertaining Cedar Shoals with more head football coach Biff Parson.
9: So they're really in the same boat of where our guys are at. And that was the message on Monday of, you know, they're 1-1. They lost their first game, won their second game.
7: That according to Coach Biff Parson, that is news at lunch. Mike Hackens reporting.
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7: With your Thursday afternoon Lake Hartsville weather forecast, another sunny, hot day with a high 97, overnight 72. Football Friday, partly sunny, 97, overnight low 73. For the weekend, Saturday, partly sunny, 97, chance of a stray storm. Sunday, 93, chance of a stray storm. Make it a super day.
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0: Hey, whiskey drink. Jason Aldean on Real Country. Chad Cantaley here. Happy Friday Eve, everybody. 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

0: I don't need your rocking chair.
1: Unless it's one of those massaging ones. Real country. A designer has created a summer Hawaiian shirt with an abstract pattern that actually works as a camouflage for AI-powered surveillance cameras. For now, at least. The designer says it can make you invisible to many AI-powered cameras because AI doesn't know what a human is.
0: Okay.
1: It just learned what they usually look like based on its training, and this pattern somehow confuses it. Okay. We'll see how long this lasts.
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15: 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Sardis Men's Ministry Car Show. It's coming up September 19th from 4 to 7 p.m. at 4359 Anderson Highway 29 North in Hartwell. In loving memory of Bobby Powell. 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Encore Productions in Elberton having performances of the knee-slapping murder mystery spoof Wrong Window, September 18th through the 20th and 25th through the 27th from the Elberton Theater at 100 South Oliver Street in Elberton. This has been a check-in with your WKLY Community Events Calendar.
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0: Off the Urban Cowboy soundtrack, it's Johnny Lee, Looking for Love. Real country. Shotgun Taylor here. Happy Friday Eve, everybody. You know about Dry January, where people stop drinking for a month after all the holiday shenanigans and celebrations. Well, the latest trend is Sober September. Basically, it's a break from booze after all the summer fun in the sun and before the upcoming holiday overindulgences. I just hope we get a hall pass when football's on.
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15: 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The family receiving friends September 9th on a Wednesday from 1 to 2 p.m. at Colin Hall Funeral Directors. A service celebrating John's life to begin at 2 p.m. from the chapel of Colin Hall. Colin Hall is in charge of all arrangements. Mr. Keith Menace Macris, 59, of Royston, preceded in death by his wife, Danielle Macris. A family to receive friends on Friday, September 4th, tomorrow, from 1 to 2 p.m. at the funeral home. The funeral service to begin at 2 p.m. from the Chapel of Colin Hall. He'll be interned at a later date. Colin Hall is in charge of arrangements.

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0: Beyonce and the Fall on Real Country. Speaking of love and amore, Taylor Swift, Travis Kelce update. These two crazy kids just bought a home in the Brattonall section of Cleveland, Ohio for $5.3 million. Travis Kelce is originally from Cleveland. According to the Wall Street Journal, the 3.5-acre property sits right on Lake Erie. The house is roughly 21,000 square feet, has 8 bedrooms, 11 bathrooms. According to the Zillow listing, the house was built in 1902, by the way. 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

0: Miranda Lambert on Real Country. All right, ladies, your new Girls Night Out obsession is fantasy football. All women fantasy football leagues are growing in popularity, where draft parties come complete with friendship bracelets, tiaras, themed trips, and a whole lot of trash talk. Some leagues even have integrity contracts to make sure no one gets lineup help from their football-obsessed partners. The trend reflects a broader rise in women's interest in the NFL.
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8: 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Encore Productions will be having performances of the knee-slapping murder mystery spoof, Wrong Window, September 18th through the 20th and the 25th through the 27th, Elbert Theater in Elberton. This has been a check-in with your WKLY Community Events Calendar.
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0: 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It's Blake on Real Country. 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
11: 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It's coming up September 19th from 4 to 7 p.m. at 4359 Anderson Highway 29 North in Hartville. 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Encore Productions in Elberton having performances of the knee-slapping murder mystery spoof Wrong Window, September 18th through the 20th and 25th through the 27th from the Elberton Theater at 100 South Oliver Street in Elberton. This has been a check-in with your WKL by Community Events Calendar.
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1: Randy, how's Run Real Country Like a Cowboy? While seems the days of making a big relationship announcement on Instagram may be fading fast, a new trend suggests the classic hard launch is being replaced by the much subtler soft launch, where people hint at a relationship with things like a mystery hand in a photo, a date night cocktail, or a strategically cropped partner. Experts say people are posting less publicly these days and sharing more thoughtful private messages, close friend stories, and smaller groups. 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But isn't that what AI is for? Whether you get pulled over or get into a crash, drinking and driving will change your whole world. Drive sober or get pulled over. Paid for by...
2: What is happening in news on this Thursday, September 3rd, brutally hot week. Temperatures in the upper 90s this week on into the weekend. Okay, earlier this week, a small chemical spill at the Pharmatech plant in Royston, there on the Hart County-Franklin County line. Now, Hart County's E911 staff all responding, along with fire and all emergency personnel from Hart and from Franklin County. Everything was fine, just a small chemical spill earlier this week. Five people have been arrested on felony murder charges. The GBI have made these arrests in connection with a shooting that occurred at Jack's Bar and Grill in Hartville on September 5th of 2022 that resulted in the deaths of Roberius Thornton, age 39, of Hartville, and Joseph Johnson, 24, of Bowman. Arrested this week, Keardrick Tucker, 31, of Bowman, Jabot Almond, 33, of Hartville, Kyer Thomas, 25, of Cannon, Contorius White, 21.

0: One of Anderson and Trenton Shoemaker, age 24, of Hartville. This is an ongoing investigation with the GBI. Hart County Superior Court, a jury has been canceled for next week. Clerk of Court, Frankie Gray.
1: And then that jury for September 8th, Mike, glad to announce it's been canceled. So if you got a notice for September 8th, you do not have to appear. Case is settled on that jury. But we are having a bench trial starting Tuesday morning. A bench trial is simply where a defendant and his attorney or her attorney says that we don't want a jury, we want the judge to hear the case. So.
0: That according to Clerk Frankie Gray. Today, Hart County JV and Varsity Volley Dogs on the road at Jefferson, taking on Jefferson and Dunwoody at 5 and at 6 this evening. That is news. Mike Hackens reporting. Taking a look at your WKLY community events calendar, Nancy Hart Masonic Lodge Jeep and Antique Car Show. It's coming up Saturday, September 19th from 10 a.m. to 2 p.m. Car and Jeep registration beginning at 9 a.m. Plaques for each division. The location will be in the parking lot at Doug's Paint and Body Shop, corner of Ridge Road and 29 North. All proceeds to benefit the Masonic Children's Home of Georgia. Encore Productions will be having performances of the knee-slapping murder mystery spoof, Wrong Window, September 18th through the 20th and the 25th through the 27th, Elbert Theater in Elberton. This has been a check-in with your WKLY Community Events Calendar.
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0: Lane E on Real Country. Speaking of flying, when you board an airplane, do you always make sure to touch the outside of the aircraft as you're walking on? I've seen people do this. A lot of flyers do. It's like a pre-flight ritual. A Washington Post story says the habit is especially common amongst nervous flyers who see it as a way to calm anxiety and feel more connected to the aircraft before takeoff. Travelers describe the gesture as everything from a good luck charm to a brief prayer.
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2: 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It's coming up September 19th from 4 to 7 p.m. at 4359 Anderson Highway 29 North in Hartville. In loving memory of Bobby Powell. 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Encore Productions in Elberton having performances of the knee-slapping murder mystery spoof Wrong Window, September 18th through the 20th and 25th through the 27th from the Elberton Theater at 100 South Oliver Street in Elberton. 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

0: darn, that ain't going down until Labor Day weekend is here. Real country. Scientists in China claim they've developed a self-exercising muscle graft designed to be injected under the skin. They're called micrografts, and when they were injected into aging and obese mice, they improved whole body muscle mass and function and metabolic and regenerative outcomes. While we're years away from being used in humans, researchers hope these grafts could give bedridden patients a fitness boost without ever getting out of bed.
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0: Teddy Raven, he got Mexico, and you've got real country. 96% of parents with kids aged 6 to 12 say their child eats breakfast on school days, but 1 in 5 parents say their child's breakfast is rarely a balanced meal, meaning it has protein and fiber with little added sugar.
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1: Good afternoon. That 5 o'clock drive home on this Thursday, September 3rd, another scorcher. Let's be careful. Mike Hackens reporting. Scammers are at it again, this time involving Hart County government. With more, Hart County Sheriff Chris Carroll.
2: The scammer sent out some information, you know, claiming to be actually Hart County and with the Board of Commissioners, and that somebody owed them some money for some zoning fees, which is not correct. Again, with these scams, you know, please, if you get these calls, hang up and then call that individual or that agency, or if it's something from the, you know, Hart County Board of Commissioners, call their office and just ask them.
1: That, according to Hart County Sheriff Chris Carroll, again, those scammers are at it again. And don't forget about the jail bondsman scam, and you've got the jury scams. They're all popping up. Speaking of juries, it looks like that one jury that was supposed to be happening next week won't be happening. With more, Clerk of Court Frankie Gray.
3: And then that jury for September 8th, Mike, glad to announce it's been canceled. So if you got a notice for September 8th, you do not have to appear. Case is settled on that jury. But we are having a bench trial starting Tuesday morning. A bench trial is simply where a defendant and his attorney or her attorney says that we don't want a jury, want the judge to hear the case. So prosecution and the defense attorney will present their case Tuesday morning for a bench trial in front of one of our judges. And we do have court the 10th and the 11th. And then we also, the week of September 28th, we'll be sending notices out for that jury week.
1: That, according to Hart County Clerk of Court Frankie Gray. Coming up on the Labor Day holiday weekend, the Georgia State Patrol, they said last year 15 people were killed on Georgia highways Labor Day weekend. 435 DUI arrests were made. Let's be careful. Get be out of that lake. Remember, the levels are low at 650.76 today. And sports, Hart County Middle School football at Hab Central today. Hart County High JV football at Stevens County. Hart County Varsity Dogs entertaining Cedar Shoals tomorrow night from Herndon Stadium. Head coach Biff Parson.
4: So they're really in the same boat of where our guys are at. And that was the message on Monday of, you know, they're 1-1. They lost their first game, won their second game. You give that bunch a chance that they have hope with their talent and they play well together, they could be a very dangerous team. They are a dangerous team because
1: that, according to Coach Biff Parson. Hart County High JV and Varsity Volley Dogs on the road at Jefferson at 5 and at 6 today. This is Mike Hackens.
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1: with your Thursday evening Lake Hartsville weather forecast tonight, a low 72. Football Friday, sunshine, a few clouds, 97, overnight 73. Saturday, partly sunny, chance for stray storm, 97, overnight 71. Sunday, partly sunny, 92, chance for stray storm, overnight 69. Make it a super evening.
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Reedsville Country, Chad Cantilli here. Here we are on the cusp of, I guess it could be a eating holiday, you know? Remember to pace yourself. Good luck with that.

0: That's a pretty good idea, File. Italy considering outlawing texting in crosswalks. The government there is proposing fines of around $90 if you're caught looking at your phone while using a crosswalk. So it's not just texting.
1: But officer, I wasn't texting, I was on Instagram.
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3: 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Mr. Keith Menis Macris, 59, of Royston, preceded in death by his wife, Danielle Macris. 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

0: Joby Keith on Real Country. Hey, remember how the Buffalo Bills players complained about the turf in their brand new Highmark Stadium? Well, the team has apparently heard the complaints and announced they're replacing the entire field ahead of their home opener against the Detroit Lions on the 17th. The original field was installed in the new stadium last October, but the size and frequency of the divots during their two preseason games on the turf inspired the Bills to shell out for some new grass. And apparently it's very fast growing, too.
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0: Alan Jackson having a good time on your Real Country Thursday. My name is Al Farbel. It's the consensus that almost everyone liked the late, great Dolly Parton. What other celebrities are people most fond of? Well, Keanu Reeves tops the new list, followed by Michael J. Fox, Carol Burnett, Julie Andrews, and Willie Nelson. 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
1: 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Encore Productions will be having performances of the knee-slapping murder mystery spoof, Wrong Window, September 18th through the 20th and the 25th through the 27th, Elbert Theater in Elberton. This has been a check-in with your WKLY Community Events Calendar.
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0: This is on Your Real Country Thursday. My name is Al Farbel. President Trump is looking to rally support and raise cash for Republican candidates at next week's midterm convention. And attendees hoping for time with the president will have to pay some big bucks. Attending a roundtable with the president will cost $250,000 a person. And if you want to pick with the prez, well, that'll cost another $88,600. More of your favorite real country songs are coming up right around the corner for you from Willie Nelson, Midnight Rider, Joe Nichols in Broken Heartsville, and more of your favorites are all coming up next right here on Real Country.
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0: 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The Georgia Bulldogs Sports Network is brought to you by Georgia Power. We're here for the win. Georgia Power is here for you. 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
1: 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It is time to kick off the 2026 season. Kickoff less than 48 hours away is Saturday afternoon, 3 o'clock. The Georgia Bulldogs take on the Tigers from Tennessee State. That means an 11 o'clock airtime as the Hall of Fame legend Kevin Butler and David Johnston, my longtime Bulldog baseball broadcast partner, will get us going. And, of course, the highlight tonight will be joined just around the corner by Bulldogs head football coach Kirby Smart. His dogs again, the two-time reigning SEC champion. So proud of bragging on everything this program has accomplished under Kirby's watch over the last 9 years. The back-to-back national titles, 4 Southeastern Conference championships, and 9 straight years finishing in the top 10. Saturday's opponent, Tennessee State, looks like a much improved football team. They were a heavy underdog this past Saturday, had some tough luck at the end, and wound up coming up just short, falling by 2 points to Jackson State. And one of the things Kirby always talks about, respect for that opponent and playing to a standard. We'd also like to thank our friends from Napa here in the studio audience, enjoying getting to spend some time with, as he's affectionately known here on the Bulldog Network Airwaves, Coach King Kirby Smart. We've also got the famous road dog, the great Adam Gillespie, with us. And thank you so much for joining us here tonight. Now, after Kirby's show is done, we've got another hour of Georgia football talk. It is Hondo and the All-Stars. And two of my favorites will be the guests tonight. Of course, the legendary Hall of Famer, Super Bowl champion, two-time SEC champion Kevin Butler, and one of Kirby's teammates, Brandon Tolbert, who was a great linebacker here at Georgia in the 1990s and then went on to have a highly successful NFL career. So looking forward to hearing from Hondo, KB, and Brandon coming up later. But just around the corner, it's Coach Kirby Smart. 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The Georgia Bulldogs and the Tennessee State Tigers. We've got 2 hours of Georgia football talk. Kirby Smart coming up next as you listen to Bulldogs Live right here on the Georgia Bulldogs Sports Network.
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1: Welcome back. It's Bulldogs Live presented by Wells Fargo. Wells Fargo, an official partner of the Georgia Bulldogs, along with the greatest head coach in the country, Coach King Kirby Smart, as he's affectionately known here on these Bulldog Network airwaves. We've got a great crowd from Napa here. And Kirby, you got a standing ovation walking in. These folks are ready to go. Say the heat for them, no problem on Saturday.
9: No problem. They've all agreed to suit up and go. And they'll put helmets on, pads on, 25 pounds of equipment in the 110 heat.
1: All right. Well, we've talked about it, too, kind of going through practice. The first 2 weeks, you're in that camp mode. This week, it's game mode. I know the guys are salty. That third week is the one that's a little bit tricky. That's the week that's about survival. So the bottom line is we've progressed, and now here we are, less than 48 hours away from kicking it off. I'm sure you and every one of our players is ready to take on somebody else.
9: Oh, absolutely. We need to get out and play to get better. We need to grow. We need to get guys out there without coaches, see how they respond to their mothers and fathers and girlfriends and aunts and uncles watching them. You never know what a freshman's going to do in these games. So it's always interesting to me to get them ready to play.
1: Well, and with that, so many of our freshmen come in, we like to call them mid-year enrollees. They come in January, and that's just vital. You and I talked about this earlier this week, especially on the offensive line, and we're going to have a couple of true freshmen that are going to have to help us there.
9: Yeah, they are. They're going to play some, and we got some older guys that are going to play for the first time, too, that have gotten better and developed, which is, you know, the more traditional way at our place is to work your way up, grow, get better, and that's just part of football. You got all ages out there for the first time.
1: Well, our opponent this week, the Tennessee State Tigers, a much-improved football team. They struggled last year, but their head coach, Reggie Barlow, played a long time in the NFL, a very good coach. They were a substantial underdog last week, had some bad luck at the end and only lost by 2 points and nearly pulled it out. You can just see this is a program that is building. They're doing things the right way, and they're going to come in hungry on Saturday.
9: Well, they went out and got themselves a really good offensive coordinator. He's done a great job implementing some things he did over at North Carolina Central. They got a wide out that is really playing well, and then their quarterback had a really good game. So I think when you look at it as a whole, they made some changes that were for the better, and they kind of had a new energy last week.
1: Yeah, their quarterback, Dalen Lee, an excellent dual threat quarterback. He could really run it. He could really throw it. And the wide receiver Kirby alludes to, he's a guy. His last name is Guy, number zero, Jaden Guy, had 9 catches, for 148 yards. That would be a great challenge for our secondary on Saturday.
9: No doubt. That kid's got track times, verified speed. He can run. They like double moves with him. He's an electric player, and he'll be one of those guys that everybody in the country is watching this year.
1: And Kirby, one of the things, too, you had mentioned this earlier in the week, at the FCS, particularly with the skill positions, you can find some guys that, quote-unquote, fall through the cracks just because they might not have the measurables, but a guy like Guy really make it a splash.
9: Oh, absolutely. I mean, there's just more human beings walking the earth the size of wide receivers and DBs. There's more skill players, so it's harder to get it right all the time. There's more available. There's a larger pool. And then when you start looking at linemen and D-linemen, there's a smaller pool. So a lot of these schools have great skill players.
1: Well, you did it as a player back in the 90s. You've done it as an assistant here. Now, this will be the 11th time that you get to run out between the hedges for a Sanford Stadium opener. And this year it's also the season opener. And I'm sure the juices are flowing just like they were back in 1995 when he sacked Steve Tannehill three times.
9: Yeah, juices were flowing for sure that day. That was a long, long, long time ago. And certainly different as a coach than as a player. You know, as a player, you worry more about yourself. And as a coach, you worry about everybody else.
1: All right, Kirby, let's talk a little bit about the quarterback position.